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0: In the program Spotlight, now we bring you a discussion on India's expanding diplomatic relations in Eastern Europe. The participants are Professor Anshu Joshi, international affairs expert, and Nishit Kumar, anchor.
1: President Draupadi Murmu on Sunday, that is July 19, 2026, embarked on state visits to Moldova, North Macedonia, and Romania to further relations with the three countries in a range of sectors, including trade and technology, and boost people-to-people ties. And to discuss more about the visit, we have the pleasure of having with us today Professor Anshu Joshi. Professor Joshi, welcome to the show.
2: Thank you so much, Anishit ji, first and foremost, for having me on this show and giving me this wonderful opportunity to share my perspective on this historic journey of our Honorable President to Moldova, North Macedonia and Romania in Europe. Thank you so much.
1: Right. So, Professor Joshi, the first leg of the President's tour will start with the visit to Moldova on Monday, that is 20th of July. And this will be the first, this is very significant, Professor Joshi, this will be the first ever visit by an Indian President to the Eastern European country, that is Moldova. And, of course, the President will meet and hold delegation-level talks with her Moldovan counterpart, which is President Maia Sandu. She will also meet the President of the Parliament of the Republic of Moldova, Igor Grosu. Professor Joshi, how do you see this visit, especially when we talk of connecting with the Eastern European countries?
2: That's a very good question, Nishit ji. And we must know that India recognized Moldova in 1991. And since then, we have seen that the relationship is flourished to become a special partnership between the two nations. And the bilateral relationship between Moldova and India has, of course, reached historic new heights. And our president's visit to this landmark country, which is known as the gateway of Eastern Europe and also a significant member of European Union, adds to the feather in the cap. And this is the first ever visit by an Indian head of the state to Moldova since diplomatic ties were established between two nations. Moldova is indeed strategically significant, not only for India, but for other countries also. As in I said, it's a gateway to Eastern Europe, and it's a significant European Union country. And it also gives access to European Union markets, and thereby it provides opportunities to countries like India getting new corridors, new windows for trade, co-manufacturing, pharmaceuticals, IT services, and also boosting people-to-people connects. And Moldova also serves as a crucial partner with India in securing support for India's candidacies at multilateral forums like United Nations. And it also reflects India's voice of promoting, boosting Global South nations, providing them leadership roles and global institutional reforms.
1: Right. Professor Joshi, India and Moldova enjoy warm and friendly relations, and this visit would mark a significant and historical milestone and elevate bilateral ties to a broad-based partnership. Now, how significant is this if we look at, you know, the Indian outreach, especially, you know, if we talk the Eastern European countries?
2: Nishit ji, we must understand that we are living in the times of flux wherein we can see there are two clear-cut open theaters of war. One hand, Russia-Ukraine war is not ending any sooner. And on the other hand, we also see how West Asian crisis has created different types of challenges ranging from energy security crisis to human crisis for the entire world. And that's where, amid all this all, we have also seen how Trump's punitive measures on India made India aware of the realities, and it also provided India an opportunity to diversify its outreach. And that's what we have been doing now in this time of flux. And our Honorable Prime Minister recently visited Indonesia, Australia and New Zealand. Prior to that, he went to certain significant countries of Europe along with the countries in West Asia and Africa. And that is what we are trying to do. On one hand, we are holding hands with the like-minded nations to ensure our national interests are secured. And we also believe in the philosophy of Vasudhaiva Kutumbakam. So that's where India is also trying to promote the idea of global peace and security and finding out solutions of different problems, not from the war, but from, you know, this co-developmental journey. And that is what we are trying to achieve through journeys to such kind of nations, and then having significant agreements and tangible outcomes with these nations of Europe. And here I would also like to add the last point, which is related to a bilateral, significant bilateral relationship that we have with the countries of Europe. And that is where we have seen that how European Union nations signed signed this historic mother of all deals, this FTA with India. And along with it, European Union nations also signed a defense framework with India. And that's where the, you know, this role of bilaterally, role of countries like Moldova, Macedonia and Romania become very important, because deeply rooted trust promotes bilateral relations, and these bilateral relations then get reflected into stronger multilateral relationship.
1: Right. And the president is also scheduled to interact with members of the Moldova-India Parliamentary Friendship Group and will also address a business forum and meet with members of the Indian community. Now, Professor Joshi, this outreach, you know, to have a dialogue with the members of Indian community, the friendship group and all, how important this is?
2: Since 1992, we have seen soft power became a very significant element in the definition of power, Nishit ji. And during the times of First World War, Second World War and entire Cold War, the definition of power stayed limited to conventional power that comprised military and territorial power. But in the era of 90s, after disintegration of USSR, when the Cold War ended, when globalization, IT technologies, internet knocked our doors, that was the time when the world became liberal, and Joseph Nayak coined the term soft power that includes but is not limited to elements like cultural power, people-to-people connects and your economic power. And that is what India has been leveraging since ages. So boosting ties among people coming from different groups between any two nations then provides the governments an opportunity to deepen the trust. And with a deeper trust, definitely the diplomatic or bilateral relationship then gets converted into a strategic partnership, wherein both the nations gets an opportunity to identify convergences in terms of their national interests. And that's where they elevate their relationship, and this elevated relationship then helps the two nations in then securing not only their own national goals, but also to contribute from the platforms of multilateral institutions. Strong bilateral tie gets converted into stronger multilateral institutions, and that's where then SDGs, Sustainable Development Goals, that are set up by United Nations, they get a better contribution from all these nations. So in this perspective, this visit and boosting people-to-people connects over cultural ties, they have their own special role.
1: Right. And in the next leg of our visit, and also at the invitation of the President of North Macedonia, Gordana Sildanskova-Davkova, President Murmu will visit the country from July 21st to 22nd. How important this is, Professor Joshi?
2: When we look at the relationship between India and North Macedonia, the relationship is firmly anchored by Mother Teresa's roots from North Macedonia, who later became an Indian citizen and who always endured or is seen as a cultural bridge between the two nations. So in the area of cultural connects, in the area of economic cooperation, strategic cooperation, I would say strategic partnership, both the countries have convergences, and that's where this visit definitely would prove successful or fruitful in terms of getting tangible outcomes in the areas of trade, pharma, IT services, professional mobility and so on.
1: And President Murmu will be holding, of course, discussions with the President and the Prime Minister of North Macedonia and the President of the Assembly, and also address the Assembly of North Macedonia. Besides that, she will also address the India-North Macedonia Business Forum. Now, both sides have a very keen interest in deepening economic ties in priority sectors such as agriculture, pharmaceuticals, science and technology, information technology and IT-enabled services, that is ITES. Now, Professor Joshi, this is no doubt an important thing to see here. And also, if you look at, you just mentioned the people-to-people ties, the soft power, as it was coined by someone. So how important this is? Besides, if we look at the connect that we are trying to have with these smaller nations, be it North Macedonia or Moldova, how important it is?
2: Nishit ji, these nations may be smaller in size, but they have their own significance when it comes to strategic relations. They have geostrategic location. For example, Moldova. Look at Moldova. It's such a small country, but it is known as the gateway of Northern Europe. And it also provides access to multiple markets of European Union nations. On the other hand, similarly, when you look at North Macedonia, it provides a duty-free access to the European Union, and it presents an attractive investment and manufacturing hub and related opportunities for our Indian businesses. So we can then look at not only this visit, but the relationship as in an opportunity to expand ourselves, our trade into the whole Balkan region and broader Europe. And that's where these nations, be it Moldova or Romania or Macedonia, I see them as the three pearls of the string, which like our Honorable President is covering this time. Primary areas of collaboration include pharmaceuticals and IT and agriculture, automotive components, also renewable energy also. And that's where when you look at stronger people-to-people connects, they always help in translating the opportunities into tangible outcomes.
1: And in the final stretch of a three-nation tour, President Murmu will visit Romania from July 23rd to 25th and the invitation of her Romanian counterpart. And this would be the first visit by the President of India after a gap of over three decades to the southeastern European country. Now, this is another very significant milestone, if we may say, Professor Joshi.
2: Indeed, in the last leg of her tour, our Honorable President would visit Romania, and both the nations share amicable, long-standing bilateral ties, which were established in 1948. And now we can see another high-level current, wherein we see a lot of common national interests and goals. So a momentum has already been built up, and the President Murmu would have this historic state visit to Romania, the first in over three decades, to elevate our strategic, economic, technological cooperation with the nation. And though the official relations, diplomatic relationship was established in 1948, it was upgraded to embassy-level relationship in 1957. And in 2023, both the nations have celebrated 75 years of diplomatic relations, which are marked by the release of joint postal stamps. And apart from that, both the nations have also elevated their economic and commercial links in all these years. So those bilateral trade is not big in volume. It's 1.5 billion USD trade that both the nations have with each other. But Romania's strategic integration with EU, being its member, and its proximity to neighboring markets makes it a vital gateway for over 500 registered Indian companies, not only in Romania, but in other neighboring nations. Right. So that's where we have immense opportunities in IT, pharmaceuticals, manufacturing, and agriculture.
1: Right. Last but not the least, Professor Joshi, all the three nations, Moldova, North Macedonia, and Romania, had condemned the Pahalgam terror attack in Jammu and Kashmir last year and expressed their strong support to India in the fight against terrorism. Your comments on that?
2: That's a very important point that you added to this whole discussion, Nishiji, and we must know and we must understand that all these countries reflect India's voice. When our Prime Minister, our President or External Affairs Minister, without mincing their words, always from different multilateral platforms announce that India will not tolerate inch of terrorism. And that's where when we face this brutal Pahalgam attack, countries like Moldova, Romania and North Macedonia univocally supported India's plight for a world without terrorist organizations. And that's where both bilaterally as well as multilaterally, these countries collaborate with India in its counter-terrorism initiative, technologically, norms-wise also in different institutions like United Nations, and by supporting or by elevating our civil defense mechanism. Right. So again, this relationship becomes very important bilaterally as well as multilaterally.
1: Right. Thank you so very much, Professor Joshi, for having joined us and shared your views on this.
2: Thank you so much, Nishiji.
1: Thank you.
0: You were listening to a discussion on India's expanding diplomatic relations in Eastern Europe. The participants were Professor Anshu Joshi, international affairs expert, and Nishit Kumar, anchor.
3: మహాభారతంలో మహనీయులు మన శుభోదయ స్వరాలులో ప్రతిరోజు ఉదయం 6 గంటల నుండి 7 గంటల వరకు
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MITS deemed to be university. 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

0: In the program Spotlight, now we bring you a discussion on India's expanding diplomatic relations in Eastern Europe. The participants are Professor Anshu Joshi, international affairs expert, and Nishit Kumar, anchor.
1: President Draupadi Murmu

0: on Sunday, that is July 19, 2026, embarked on state visits to Moldova, North Macedonia and Romania to further relations with the three countries in a range of sectors including trade and technology and boost people-to-people ties. And to discuss more about the visit, we have the pleasure of having with us today Professor Anshu Joshi. Professor Joshi, welcome to the show.
1: Thank you so much, Anishit ji, first and foremost, for having me on this show and giving me this wonderful opportunity to share my perspective on this historic journey of our Honorable President to Moldova, North Macedonia and Romania in Europe. Thank you so much.
0: Right. So, Professor Joshi, the first leg of the President's tour will start with the visit to Moldova on Monday, that is 20th of July. And this will be the first, this is very significant, Professor Joshi, this will be the first ever visit by an Indian President to the Eastern European country, that is Moldova. And of course, the President will meet and hold delegation level talks with her Moldovan counterpart, which is President Maia Sandu. She will also meet the President of the Parliament of the Republic of Moldova, Igor Grosu. Professor Joshi, how do you see this visit, especially when we talk of connecting with the Eastern European countries?
1: That's a very good question, Nishit ji. And we must know that India recognized Moldova in 1991. And since then, we have seen that the relationship is flourished to become a special partnership between the two nations. And the bilateral relationship between Moldova and India has, of course, reached historic new heights. And our president's visit to this landmark country, which is known as the gateway of Eastern Europe and also a significant member of European Union, adds to the feather in the cap. And this is the first ever visit by an Indian head of the state to Moldova since diplomatic ties were established between two nations. Moldova is indeed strategically significant, not only for India, but for other countries also. As in I said, it's a gateway to Eastern Europe, and it's a significant European Union country. And it also gives access to European Union markets. And thereby, it provides opportunities to countries like India, getting new corridors, new windows for trade, co-manufacturing, pharmaceuticals, IT services, and also boosting people-to-people connects. And Moldova also serves as a crucial partner with India in securing support for India's candidacies at multilateral forums like United Nations. And it also reflects India's voice of promoting, boosting global South nations, providing them leadership roles and global institutional reforms.
0: Right. Professor Joshi, India and Moldova enjoy warm and friendly relations, and this visit would mark a significant and historical milestone and elevate bilateral ties to a broad-based partnership. Now, how significant is this if we look at, you know, the Indian outreach, especially, you know, if we talk the Eastern European countries?
1: Nishit ji, we must understand that we are living in the times of flux, wherein we can see there are two clear-cut open theaters of war. One hand, Russia-Ukraine war is not ending any sooner. And on the other hand, we also see how West Asian crisis has created different types of challenges, ranging from energy security crisis to human crisis for the entire world. And that's where, amid this all, we have also seen how Trump's punitive measures on India made India aware of the realities, and it also provided India an opportunity to diversify its outreach. And that's what we have been doing now in this time of flux. And our Honorable Prime Minister recently visited Indonesia, Australia and New Zealand. Prior to that, he went to certain significant countries of Europe along with the countries in West Asia and Africa. And that is what we are trying to do. On one hand, we are holding hands with the like-minded nations to ensure our national interests are secured. And we also believe in the philosophy of Vasudhaiva Kutumbakam. So that's where India is also trying to promote the idea of global peace and security and finding out solutions of different problems, not from the war, but from, you know, this co-developmental journey. And that is what we are trying to achieve through journeys to such kind of nations and then having significant agreements and tangible outcomes with these nations of Europe. And here I would also like to add the last point, which is related to a bilateral, significant bilateral relationship that we have with the countries of Europe. And that is where we have seen that how European Union nations signed this historic mother of all deals, this FTA with India. And along with it, European Union nations also signed a defense framework with India. And that's where the, you know, this role of bilaterally, role of countries like Moldova, Macedonia and Romania become very important, because deeply rooted trust promotes bilateral relations, and these bilateral relations then get reflected into stronger multilateral relationship.
0: Right. And the president is also scheduled to interact with members of the Moldova-India Parliamentary Friendship Group, and will also address a business forum and meet with members of the Indian community. Now, Professor Joshi, this outreach, you know, to have a dialogue with the members of Indian community, the friendship group and all, how important this is?
1: Since 1992, we have seen soft power became a very significant element in the definition of power, Nishith Ji, and during the times of First World War, Second World War and entire Cold War, the definition of power stayed limited to conventional power that comprised military and territorial power. But in the era of 90s, after disintegration of USSR, when the Cold War ended, when globalization, IT technologies, internet knocked our doors, that was the time when the world became liberal, and Joseph Nye coined the term soft power that includes but is not limited to elements like cultural power, people-to-people connects and your economic power. And that is what India has been leveraging since ages. So boosting ties among people coming from different groups between any two nations then provides the governments an opportunity to deepen the trust. And with a deeper trust, definitely the diplomatic or bilateral relationship then gets converted into a strategic partnership, wherein both the nations gets an opportunity to identify convergences in terms of their national interests. And that's where they elevate their relationship, and this elevated relationship then helps the two nations in then securing not only their own national goals, but also to contribute from the platforms of multilateral institutions. Strong bilateral tie gets converted into stronger multilateral institutions, and that's where then SDGs, Sustainable Development Goals, that are set up by United Nations, they get a better contribution from all these nations. So in this perspective, this visit and boosting people-to-people connects over cultural ties, they have their own special role.
0: Right. And in the next leg of our visit, and also at the invitation of the President of North Macedonia, Gordana Sildanskova Davkova, President Murmu will visit the country from July 21st to 22nd. How important this is, Professor Joshi?
1: When we look at the relationship between India and North Macedonia, the relationship is firmly anchored by Mother Teresa's roots from North Macedonia, who later became an Indian citizen and who always endured or is seen as a cultural bridge between the two nations. So in the area of cultural connects, in the area of economic cooperation, strategic cooperation, I would say strategic partnership, both the countries have convergences, and that's where this visit definitely would prove successful or fruitful in terms of getting tangible outcomes in the areas of trade, pharma, IT services, professional mobility and so on.
0: And President Murmu will be holding, of course, discussions with the President and the Prime Minister of North Macedonia and the President of the Assembly, and also address the Assembly of North Macedonia. Besides that, she will also address the India-North Macedonia Business Forum. Now, both sides have a very keen interest in deepening economic ties in priority sectors such as agriculture, pharmaceuticals, science and technology, information technology and IT-enabled services, that is ITES. Now, Professor Joshi, this is no doubt an important thing to see here. And also, if we look at, you just mentioned the people-to-people ties, the soft power, as it was coined by someone. So how important this is? Besides, if we look at the connect that we are trying to have with these smaller nations, be it North Macedonia or Moldova, how important it is?
1: Nishith Ji, these nations may be smaller in size, but they have their own significance when it comes to strategic relations. They have geostrategic location. For example, Moldova. Look at Moldova. It's such a small country, but it is known as the gateway of Northern Europe. And it also provides access to multiple markets of European Union nations. On the other hand, similarly, when you look at North Macedonia, it provides a duty-free access to the European Union, and it presents an attractive investment and manufacturing hub, and related opportunities for our Indian businesses. So we can then look at not only this visit, but the relationship as in an opportunity to expand ourselves, our trade into the whole Balkan region and broader Europe. And that's where these nations, be it Moldova or Romania or Macedonia, I see them as the three pearls of the string, which like our Honorable Prime Minister President is covering this time. Primary areas of collaboration include pharmaceuticals and IT and agriculture, automotive components also, renewable energy also. And that's where when you look at stronger people-to-people connects, they always help in translating the opportunities into tangible outcomes.
0: And in the final stretch of a three-nation tour, President Murmu will visit Romania from July 23rd to 25th and the invitation of her Romanian counterpart. And this would be the first visit by the President of India after a gap of over three decades to the Southeastern European country. Now, this is another very significant milestone, if we may say, Professor Joshi.
1: Indeed, in the last leg of her tour, our Honorable President would visit Romania, and both the nations share amicable, long-standing bilateral ties, which were established in 1948. And now we can see another high-level current, wherein we see a lot of common national interests and goals. So a momentum has already been built up, and the President Murmu would have this historic state visit to Romania, the first in over three decades, to elevate our strategic, economic, technological cooperation with the nation. And though the official relations, diplomatic relationship was established in 1948, it was upgraded to embassy level relationship in 1957. And in 2023, both the nations have celebrated 75 years of diplomatic relations, which are marked by the release of joint postal stamps. And apart from that, both the nations have also elevated their economic and commercial links in all these years. So those bilateral trade is not big in volume. It's 1.5 billion USDs trade that both the nations have with each other. But Romania's strategic integration with EU, being its member, and its proximity to neighboring markets makes it a vital gateway for over 500 registered Indian companies, not only in Romania, but in other neighboring nations. So that's where we have immense opportunities in IT, pharmaceuticals, manufacturing and agriculture.
0: Right. Last but not the least, Professor Joshi, all the three nations, Moldova, North Macedonia and Romania, had condemned the Pahalgam terror attack in Jammu and Kashmir last year and expressed their strong support to India in the fight against terrorism. Your comments on that?
1: That's a very important point that you added to this whole discussion, Nishiji, and we must know and we must understand that all these countries reflect India's voice. When our Prime Minister, our President or External Affairs Minister, without mincing their words, always from different multilateral platforms announce that India will not tolerate inch of terrorism. And that's where when we face this brutal Pahalgam attack, countries like Moldova, Romania and North Macedonia univocally supported India's plight for a world without terrorist organizations. And that's where both bilaterally as well as multilaterally, these countries collaborate with India in its counter-terrorism initiative, technologically, norms-wise also in different institutions like United Nations, and by supporting or by elevating our civil defense mechanism. Right. So again, this relationship becomes very important bilaterally as well as multilaterally.
0: Right. Thank you so very much, Professor Joshi, for having joined us and shared your views on this.
1: Thank you so much, Nishiji.
0: Thank you.
2: You were listening to a discussion on India's expanding diplomatic relations in Eastern Europe. The participants were Professor Anshu Joshi, international affairs expert, and Nishit Kumar, anchor.
3: మహాభారతంలో మహనీయులు మన శుభోదయ స్వరాలులో ప్రతిరోజు ఉదయం 6 గంటల నుండి 7 గంటల వరకు
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0: deemed to be university. NAC A+ grade deemed university. Admissions open for academic year 2026-27. Call 7330-803-555. For more information, visit our website admissions.mids.ac.in.
1: Hi, hello. 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I am your RJ M. Redemma. Government must raise COPEX as slower GDP growth changes calculations. India's real GDP grew at a disappointing 5.4% in the second quarter of financial year, missing the consensus estimating of 6.27%. GDP growth declined for the third consecutive quarter, and Friday's number is also the lowest in second quarters. The slower growth resulted from the host factor on both the demand and supply sides. While on the supply side, manufacturing, electricity and mining growth declined. Consumption growth slowed on the demand side probably due to the moderation in urban spending. Government expenditure and investment could have turned in the better performance if high inflation eroded the purchasing power of households. Higher borrowing cost and weak demand contributed to the slowdown in the second sector. On the production side, weaker growth was seen in the industrial segment, though the services sector saw a healthy expansion of 7.1%, it remained below potential. Growth in the second half will be driven by agriculture, which will like boost rural demand and increase capital expenditure, which contributed in the first half of fiscal. This is unusual as front-loading COPEX in the first two quarters has been distinguished in the factor of NDA governments. While the first quarter declined, the understandable due to general elections in April-May. What is puzzling is the government recent indicator that COPEX may understood the annual spending target 11 lakhs crore for 2024-25. In the first half, it spent only 37% of its budget COPEX compared to 49% last year. In the absence of full throated private investment cycle, public expenditure continue to be forced that control India's future. So the government must open its checkbook more often. The lower than expected GDP numbers broadly reflect the disappointment earnings of listed companies. Several blue chips from the auto to consume goods sectors have posted poor profits due to slower revenue flows. High frequency data suggested that the three quarters may turn out better thanks in part of festival revival in economy activity, but it uncertain whether the movement can continue in the fourth quarter. In this case, analysts are revised of 2024-2025 GDP growth estimates down below 7%, though RBI may keep the repo rate unchanged next Friday. The chance of Friday rate revision is the back on the table. Thank you.
2: వ్యవసాయం అనే పదంలోనే సాయం ఉంది. సాయం చేసే గుణానికి స్ఫూర్తి మన రైతన్న. దేశం కోసం రైతు, రైతు కోసం మనం అంటూ రైతులకు సంబంధించిన అన్ని విషయాలు మాట్లాడుకునే మన వేదిక రైతు నేస్తం, మన మిక్స్ 90.8 కమ్యూనిటీ రేడియోలో.

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1: Hi, hello. 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I am your RJ M. Redemma. Government must raise COPEX as lower GDP growth changes calculations. India's real GDP grew at a disappointing 5.4% in the second quarter of financial year, missing the consensus estimating of 6.27%. GDP growth declined for the third consecutive quarter, and Friday's number is also the lowest in second quarters. The slower growth resulted from the host factor on both the demand and supply sides. While on the

0: supply side, manufacturing, electricity and mining growth declined. Consumption growth slowed on the demand side probably due to the moderation in urban spending. Government expenditure and investment could have turned in the better performance if high inflation eroded the purchasing power of households. Higher borrowing costs and weak demand contributed to the slowdown in the second sector. On the production side, weaker growth was seen in the industrial segment, though the services sector saw a healthy expansion of 7.1%, it remained below potential. Growth in the second half will be driven by agriculture, which will like boost rural demand and increase capital expenditure, which contributed in the first half of fiscal. This is unusual as front-loading capex in the first two quarters has been distinguished in the factor of NDA governments. While the first quarter declined, the understandable due to general elections in April-May. What is puzzling is the government recent indicator that COPEX may understood the annual spending target 11 lakhs crore for 2024-25. In the first half, it spent only 37% of its budget COPEX compared to 49% last year. In the absence of full throated private investment cycle, public expenditure continue to be forced that control India's future. So the government must open its checkbook more often. The lower than expected GDP numbers broadly reflect the disappointment earnings of listed companies. Several blue chips from the auto to consume goods sectors have posted poor profits due to slower revenue flows. High frequency data suggested that the three quarters may turn out better thanks in part of festival revival in economic activity, but it uncertain whether the movement can continue in the fourth quarter. In this case, analysts are revised of 2024-2025 GDP growth estimates down below 7%, though RBI may keep the repo rate unchanged next Friday. The chance of Friday rate revision is the back on the table. Thank you.
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deemed to be university. NAC A+ grade deemed university. Admissions open for academic year 2026-27. Call 7330-803-555. For more information, visit our website admissions.mids.ac.in.

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This is RJ Lakshmi. Equal pay for work of equal value represents the long-standing efforts towards the achievement of equal pay.

perspective for work of equal value. It further builds on the United Nations commitment to human rights and against all forms of discrimination, including discrimination against women and girls. Across all religions, women are paid less than men, with a gender pay gap estimated at around 20% globally. Gender equality and the empowerment of women and girls continue to be held back owing to the persistence of historical and cultural unequal power relations between women and men. Poverty and inequalities and disadvantages in access to resources and opportunities that limit women's and girls' capabilities. Progress in narrowing that gap has been slow. While equal pay for women and women has been, men and women has been widely endorsed, applying it is practice has been difficult. In order to ensure that no one is left behind, the sustainable development goals across to need to achieve gender equality and the empowerment of all women and girls. Further, the SDGs promote decent work and economic growth by seeking full and productive employment and decent work for all women and men, including for young people and persons with disabilities, and equal pay for work of equal value. Mainstreaming of a gender perspective is crucial in the implementation of 2030 Agenda for Sustainable Development. Achieving equal pay is an important milestone for human rights and gender equality. It takes the effect of the entire world community, and more work remains to be done. The United Nations, including UN Women and International Labour Organization, invites member states and civil society, women's and community-based organizations and the farmist groups, as well as business and workers' employers' organization, to promote equal pay for equal value and the economic empowerment of women and girls. Why does the gender pay gap persist? Inequalities causes the gender pay gap. Women, especially migrant women, are overrepresented in the informal sector, leading to low-paying, unsafe working conditions without social benefits. Women also perform 3 more hours of daily care work than men, including household tasks and caring for children and the elderly. The motherhood penalty exacerbates pay inequity, with working mothers facing lower wages, particularly as the number of children they have increased. Gender stereotypes, discriminatory hiring practices, and promotion decisions also contribute to pay inequalities. Why should be done? The fight for equal pay and pay equity is urgent, as income inequality harm women the most. In United States, black women earn only 63.7 cents, native women 59 cents, and Latinas 57 cents for every dollar that white men earn. It is important to address underpaid and undervalued jobs in the care sector, where women make up 67% of workers. Equal Pay International Coalition. Equal Pay International Coalition is led by the ILO, UN Women, and OECD. The coalition goal is to achieve equal pay for women and men everywhere by bringing together a diverse set of actors with different areas of focus and expertise. EPIC supports governments, employers, workers, and their organizations to make concrete and coordinated progress towards this goal. EPIC is currently the only multi-stakeholder partnership working to reduce the gender pay gap at the global, regional, and national levels. Did you know? Women earn 77 cents for every dollar. Men earn for work of equal value, with an even wider wage gap for women with children. Women are more likely to be unemployed than men worldwide, with wide disparities regionally. It is estimated that only 28% of women employed worldwide get to enjoy paid maturity level. Globally, nearly 65% of people above retirement age without any regular pension are women. Women carry out at least 2.5 times more unpaid household and care work than men. Events, Pay of the Future, Solutions to Close the Gender Pay Gap. EPIC hosts a high-level event to raise awareness of successful policies, initiatives, and tools that are reducing the gender pay gap. The gender pay gap in health and care. COVID-19 has shown a light on the critical importance of health and care workers, who were applauded and celebrated. It also laid bare the extent of inequalities workers in this highly feminized sector have been facing for decades. It is for this reason that the International Labour Organization and the World Health Organization co-developed the first ever global sectoral gender pay gap report. Changing World, Changing Work. Realizing women's economic empowerment requires transformative change so that prosperity is equitably shared and no one is left behind.
the international

0: community has made this commitment in 2030. Agenda for Sustainable Development. Every woman should enjoy her right to decent work. As a global champion for women's empowerment, UN Women ask, what do we need to get there? Why do we mark international days? International days and weeks are occasions to educate the public on issues of concern, to mobilize political will and resources to address global problems, and to celebrate reinforced achievements of humanity. The existence of international days predates the establishment of the United States, but the UN has embraced them as a power advocacy tool. We also mark the UN observances. Thank you.
1: ఆరోగ్యం మనవరం ఎక్స్పర్ట్ డాక్టర్స్ చే సలహాలు సూచనలు లభించే మన వేదిక ఆరోగ్యం మనవరం ప్రతిరోజు మధ్యాహ్నం 1 PM to 2 PM మన మీట్స్ 90.8 కమ్యూనిటీ రేడియోలో

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Welcome to MITS Radio Community 90.8. I am your RJ Balaji. So today I am here to explain and explore about my project, a problem statement, and what is our project idea, and how I implemented this project with the help of available technologies, and what are the challenges, difficulties I faced while doing this project, and how I overcome those and solve the problem. So my project is enhancing marketing and customer service of museum. So we know that museums are symbol for our history, culture and olden days and mysteries. So today we are using some of the technologies, transport vehicles and weapons and good infrastructure buildings. So these are all implemented by our olden days culture. For example, if we take technology, nowadays we are having many social medias, calls and video calls for communication. But in olden days, we have parrots and pigeons to communicate to other person in other places. And one more example is transportation. Nowadays, we are having many motorcycle, cars, bikes, logistics for transportation. And with the help of technologies, we are also building smart vehicles such as self-driving cars. But in olden days, these are not available. Only animals and bullock carts, these are all available. All this today we built with the help of the olden days technologies and weapons. Nowadays we are using guns, bombs to destroy places. But in olden days we are having arrows and squads to destroy places. So these are all we designed with the help of olden days technologies. So all these things are born from the past things. These things we can know and learn many things by visiting the museums. But nowadays, no one is showing interest to visit museum. So my project is to improve and enhance marketing of museum and provide good service to customers to visit museums and learn and explore many things from the museum. So coming to the problems of museum visitors often face several significant challenges due to manual ticket booking system. One prominent issue is inefficient and time consumption associated with the process. Long queues are common, especially during peak hours and weekends if there is any special exhibitions. So this leads to frustration and impatience among visitors. So besides the waiting time, the manual booking system also some disadvantage is incorrect ticket system. So, and one more thing is in web

MITS deemed to be university. NAC A+ grade deemed university. Admissions open for academic year 2026-27. Call 7330-803-555. For more information, visit our website admissions.mits.ac.in.